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6: Penn State back into prominence where, okay, we got guys now. We got some dudes. Week in, week, to compete for the national championship. 1 year later, and they have fallen so far off the map, you can't even see them. A heritage program like Penn State, coach is gone, players are gone, quarterback left for the NFL rather than come back for another. Now I'm gone, guys. I'm not going to worry about trying to petition coming back. No, I'm leaving. And sometimes the fall in college football now, especially in the NIL era, and things happening as fast as they are, it is stunning. And especially stunning for a team like Penn State that had been back at in a rarefied air, or at least thought to be back in that rarefied air. And now it feels like Penn State is starting over. Like yeah. They're completely starting over.
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0: Two pros and a cup of Joe, Fox Sports Radio. LeVar Arrington, Brady Quinn, Jonas Knox with the air. Coming up, top of next hour, a little over 10 minutes from now, interesting weekend in the world of college football. I feel like there's going to be a lot of venting that might go on. A little over 10 minutes from now, that'll be yours right here on FSR. Before we get to another edition of In Case You Missed It, though, a reminder to check out our YouTube channel for the show. 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
1: Sometimes you can't get to everything in the world of sports or entertainment. Good thing the guys are here to bring you In Case You Missed It.
0: So, you know, we talked about Jed York, which, by the way, I was thinking about this as well, too. Do you find it ironic, or maybe better yet, appropriate, that Jed York, the team shirt that he was wearing when arrested was the Yankees? Do you think that's that was just sort of a kind of new?
2: But his team is balling.
0: Yes, they definitely are.
2: Jeez.
0: So he got the 6 games. He got the $500,000 after pleading the no contest to the misdemeanor prostitution charges in Ohio. Also, we did find out that CBS officially parted ways with Tony Romo.
2: Well, mutually parted ways.
0: Okay.
2: Which means they broke him off something. I mean, he still jacked it up. But I mean, Q, when they say mutually parted ways, that means they broke him off, right? Like, take this money right here and get on out of here. Okay, I'll take it, and I won't say anything.
3: I don't know. Maybe. You might be right. I when I saw that, too, I thought it was interesting the way it was worded. I thought maybe they were trying to do Tony a solid. You know, hey, he's been nice to people, and he's been a good guy, so we don't want to, like, ruin the rest of his career or don't want to allow him the chance to go somewhere else and call games. So maybe that was something behind it. I have no idea.
2: To me,
3: financially, how it worked out.
2: To me, I feel like that's if he has a guaranteed contract, instead of fighting it out in court and dragging it out and it getting nasty and ugly, mutually means that they gave him like, look, man, we don't want to drag this out. Like you said, you may want to get another gig or whatever it may be. Take this settlement and be well.
3: Yeah, maybe. I mean, like I say, he could have offsets, and that's where it would really not be a factor there. Because if he goes gets hired somewhere else, then you know they don't have to pay for it.
0: Because I think they owed him, was it 70 something million left on the deal?
3: Well, but what he did was a breach of the contract.
0: Yeah,
3: there's a conduct policy usually in every contract. So most likely he was not going to be owed whatever they said. He was going to have to fight for it. Yeah. Or CBS was, you know, going to have to fight for it. But whatever the case is, they're moving on.
0: Yeah.
3: Moving on. And who's your best guess? Does J.J. Watt keep it?
2: I don't know,
3: go
2: man.
3: Outside?
0: I don't know. Say this. As far as Tony Romo goes, whatever he got to keep from his deal with CBS.
2: He stole anyway, regardless, before he even got in trouble.
0: You could buy a lot of booze with that. I don't care what it is.
3: Oh, stupid. Jonas.
0: What?
2: Stupid, though.
0: Well, he could. I'm not saying he will. I'm just saying he could. By the way, he did release a statement. Quote, I'm proud of what I accomplished at CBS Sports over the last 9 years. I approached my role as a game analyst the way I've approached everything in my life with a desire to win and be the best that I can be.
2: I got a bacchiotomy. I needed alcohol.
0: I would argue against that. I'm going to use this time to take a break, something I've never done before, and focus on my health and my family before moving on to my next opportunity. I'm grateful for my time with CBS Sports and for the continued support of my family and friends, as well as the NFL community and fans.
2: I think we can all agree that next step ain't going to be paying you $18 million a year.
0: No.
3: And what, didn't he take a break after he was done playing?
0: I believe
3: his last year was 2016. Did he step into a booth right away?
0: It was pretty quick after, actually.
3: I
0: think it was 2017. Because remember, you and I were on
3: maybe
0: the air
3: I just
0: together.
3: Stopped listening. Like, yes. Pretty quick after I first heard him calling.
0: You and I were on an island alone when he first started going. Hey, at some point, he's not going to be able to predict plays anymore.
3: I'll be honest, man. He's a good dude. I was not a fan of his game calls, and that's okay. Like you can, you know, people probably don't like mine.
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6: If you had to make the deal today, would you sign Drake May to a big extension? Yes or no?
7: I don't know if his shoulder's still bothering him. I don't know when he got hurt with that shoulder. Ray, maybe you could find that out, because I have been bringing this up ad nauseum. Of look at the five games, look at the postseason last year, not just the Super Bowl. Something was off there. I don't know if his shoulder is bothering him, but this is an issue. Now, you can say he doesn't have A.J. Brown. He had Stephon Diggs last year, but I don't think he had, you know, a typical number one wide receiver, and he still made it work. Yeah, Ray?
8: I'm seeing he hurt his shoulder in the AFC Championship game against the Broncos.
7: Okay, so then what does that mean for the, you know, previous games where he didn't play well? Here's Mike Vrabel, is head coach on the struggles of Drake May, and is there any issue, tension between coach and quarterback?
9: Greg Hill said this morning that he had heard that there is an issue between you and Drake May. Are there any issues?
10: He heard from unnamed sources. Let me just tell you why I'm here. I'm here because Drake was the quarterback. Believe it or not, I had choices to where I wanted to coach. I wanted to coach here because Drake was the quarterback. So.
7: And he did finish runner-up in the MVP, and he did get to a Super Bowl. That is a great payoff. If you're Mike Vrabel and you're not sure where you want to go, do you want to follow kind of in the shadow of Bill Belichick? And he wasn't afraid because maybe he had found his Tom Brady and Drake May. And maybe he still has. But there's something wrong with the situation.
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11: Timing is a real thing in baseball. So when the Cubs played San Diego in April and June, they crushed them. Won 5-6, a plus 27 run differential. That's not the same Padre team. Okay, they are on fire. Since September 1st, a month, the Padres lead baseball in wins, runs, OPS, batting average. I mean, they're hitting almost 290 as a team. So, I mean, and also, the Cubs did themselves no favors. The Cubs lost four of their last six games, so there goes Wrigley Field. So the Padres and the Brewers should be a much better series, because the Brewers, although they don't have a ton of power, they have elite, strong pitching, and you need that to defuse San Diego. So they've got an ace or two there.
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14: The Atlanta Braves beat the Dodgers 3-2 Sunday night in L.A., tying up their division series at a game apiece. While the Braves left 11 men on base, the Dodgers, with runners in scoring position, were 0-for-8. Top seed Milwaukee's up 2-0 after edging San Diego 4-3 with a two-run single with two outs in the bottom of the ninth. WNBA semifinal wins for Golden State and Atlanta. NASCAR race victory in Vegas for Chase Briscoe. The Sunday night NFL game went to Carolina over the Detroit Lions 32-26. Teterowa McMillan, 14 catches, 192 yards, and two scores. San Francisco is 4-0 after beating Denver 24-14. Minnesota is 4-0 after edging Miami 15-10. Kansas City, 4-0, came back to win at Las Vegas 30-27. Kenneth Walker, two late touchdown runs. Road victories for the Rams in New England. I'm Steve DeSager.
15: Hello!
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1: Good Monday morning, everybody. We're going to see a lot of sunshine today here in central Illinois. Maybe a light jacket out the door. We're going to warm up nicely by this afternoon. Look for daytime highs to climb up to 74. A clear sky down to a cool 48 overnight tonight. Sunny, recovering nicely back in the upper 70s on Tuesday. Mid-50s under a clear sky Tuesday night. Sunny back in the low 80s on Wednesday. I'm meteorologist J.C. Fultz. Have a great day.
2: What you need to know.
0: Three wins with three different starting quarterbacks. Tyson Bagent got the nod yesterday. He threw for 268 yards and the Bears took out the Jets 23-12. Kyle Manungai ran for 146 yards and two touchdowns, and the Bears had over 200 rushing yards as a team. And the defense held the Jets under 200 total yards. The Bears are 3-1, a game behind the Vikings in the NFC North. Next up, a trip to Lambeau this weekend. The White Sox have one win in Cleveland. This afternoon, they look for more as they battle the Guardians in Game 2 of their playoff series. Anthony Kay has been announced as the opener, with Sean Burke expected to follow. Cleveland counters with Gavin Williams, who's a traditional starter. Looking ahead, Game 3 and, if necessary, Game 4 will be on the South Side Wednesday and Thursday, Game 5 in Cleveland on Saturday. Coverage today at 3:30 right here. I'm RJ Kreis.
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10: Good Monday morning, everybody. We're going to see a lot of sunshine today here in central Illinois. Maybe a light jacket out the door. We're going to warm up nicely by this afternoon. Look for daytime highs to climb up to 74. A clear sky down to a cool 48 overnight tonight. Sunny, recovering nicely back in the upper 70s on Tuesday. Mid-50s under a clear sky Tuesday night. Sunny back in the low 80s on Wednesday. I'm meteorologist J.C. Fultz. Have a great day.
0: What you need to know.
9: Three wins with three different starting quarterbacks. Tyson Bagent got the nod yesterday. He threw for 268 yards and the Bears took out the Jets 23-12. Kyle Manungai ran for 146 yards and two touchdowns, and the Bears had over 200 rushing yards as a team. And the defense held the Jets under 200 total yards. The Bears are 3-1, a game behind the Vikings in the NFC North. Next up, a trip to Lambeau this weekend. The White Sox have one win in Cleveland. This afternoon, they look for more as they battle the Guardians in Game 2 of their playoff series. Anthony Kay has been announced as the opener, with Sean Burke expected to follow. Cleveland counters with Gavin Williams, who's a traditional starter. Looking ahead, Game 3 and, if necessary, Game 4 will be on the South Side Wednesday and Thursday. Game 5 in Cleveland on Saturday. Coverage today at 3:30 right here. I'm RJ Crace.
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2: 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Hey, it's Marcus Allen, Pro Football Hall of Famer, NFL MVP, and Super Bowl champion. 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
4: This is RJ Crace with your stories now. A new state report says homelessness in Illinois fell 6% from 2025 to 26, but chronic homelessness increased 28%. 5 years after the launch of the Home Illinois plan, the state expects to spend almost $620 million in fiscal year 2027 to address homelessness. The report points to a shortage of affordable housing as a major factor. Illinois currently lacks about 142,000 homes, while rents increased 27% and home prices rose 54% between 2019 and 2024. Decatur Memorial and HSHS St. Mary's are asking Macon and Moultrie County residents to complete a community health survey. 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The survey is open through the 31st. 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
5: Good Monday morning, everybody. We're going to see a lot of sunshine today here in central Illinois. Maybe a light jacket out the door. We're going to warm up nicely by this afternoon. Look for daytime highs to climb up to 74. A clear sky down to a cool 48 overnight tonight. Sunny, recovering nicely back in the upper 70s on Tuesday. Mid-50s under a clear sky Tuesday night. Sunny back in the low 80s on Wednesday. I'm meteorologist JC Fultz. Have a great day.
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4: Three wins with three different starting quarterbacks. Tyson Bagent got the nod yesterday. He threw for 268 yards and the Bears took out the Jets 23-12. Kyle Manungai ran for 146 yards and two touchdowns, and the Bears had over 200 rushing yards as a team. And the defense held the Jets under 200 total yards. The Bears are 3-1, a game behind the Vikings in the NFC North. Next up, a trip to Lambeau this weekend. The White Sox have one win in Cleveland. This afternoon, they look for more as they battle the Guardians in Game 2 of their playoff series. Anthony Kay has been announced as the opener, with Sean Burke expected to follow. Cleveland counters with Gavin Williams, who's a traditional starter. Looking ahead, Game 3 and, if necessary, Game 4 will be on the South Side Wednesday and Thursday, Game 5 in Cleveland on Saturday. Coverage today at 3:30 right here. I'm RJ Crace.
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13: H77 3DP show. Operator Tyler sitting by. Falcons at the Saints coming up tonight. Falcons, I believe, getting 1.5. White Sox, Guardians, Yankees in the Rays. The Brewers in dramatic style. They beat the Padres. Braves, Dodgers all tied up. Jays up, Rays up 1-0 on the Yanks. White Sox up 1-0 on the Guardians. I was watching Jacob Mizorowski, and he threw 105 first pitch. Normally, you know, these starting pitchers, power pitchers, by the third or fourth,

0: Jacob in Indiana. Hi, Jake. What do you have for me today?
1: Morning, Dan. 6'2", 270. Yeah, I got my a better and bestest of the weekend. First of all, I got my Indianapolis Colts traveling to London to get an ugly win against the Washington Commanders, and then

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10: Those guys are sick, man.
11: There's nothing in the world where we have the technology to make something better and we don't use it. Now, is it ready for every single pitch so far with the ABS? No, not yet. As you've seen the challenges, we get the answers pretty fast. That's good, right? It's good that, hey, challenge is made on the field. You see it right away. This call has been upheld. This call has been reversed. The count is 2-1. It happens pretty fast. Now, you can't have this, but you know, the ball and strike. This has to happen almost instantaneous. So I don't know how far away we are from the technology being an instantaneous ball strike, but we can't be that far away. That's why I say, you know, anytime technology comes, I go, okay, well, we have something. Usually within 5 years, we get something close to perfected if it's there. So I'd say within 5 years, we will have it where the ABS will be calling things automatically, and it will tell the home plate umpire what the pitch was, so the home plate umpire will call it. We're still going to have home plate umpires. You still need a home plate umpire to deal with plays at the plate, to deal with foul tips, whatever. You still need a home plate umpire to be there. If the system goes down and you're calling plays like it was before, but it's going to be a different reality for the home plate umpire, where now we will go to him for everything outside of balls and strikes except for how I outlined it. So we're still going to have, so it's not going to take jobs away. It will just take the responsibility away once we get to the point where the ABS comes in and you're seeing it right away here. Ball one, ball two, strike one, strike two. The only way this would have been avoided is if, let's say, the first year, you're looking at the success rate being 20%.
7: Well, I think it'll be fun. They'll be looking into the...
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5: This is RJ Crace with your stories now. A new state report says homelessness in Illinois fell 6% from 2025 to 26, but chronic homelessness increased 28%. 5 years after the launch of the Home Illinois plan, the state expects to spend almost $620 million in fiscal year 2027 to address homelessness. The report points to a shortage of affordable housing as a major factor. Illinois currently lacks about 142,000 homes, while rents increased 27% and home prices rose 54% between 2019 and 2024. Decatur Memorial and HSHS St. Mary's are asking Macon and Moultrie County residents to complete a community health survey. The results will help identify local health priorities and guide future programs and services. The survey is open through the 31st. 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
6: Good Monday morning, everybody. We're going to see a lot of sunshine today here in central Illinois. Maybe a light jacket out the door. We're going to warm up nicely by this afternoon. Look for daytime highs to climb up to 74. A clear sky down to a cool 48 overnight tonight. Sunny, recovering nicely back in the upper 70s on Tuesday. Mid-50s under a clear sky Tuesday night. Sunny back in the low 80s on Wednesday. I'm meteorologist J.C. Fultz. Have a great day.
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5: Three wins with three different starting quarterbacks. Tyson Bagent got the nod yesterday. He threw for 268 yards and the Bears took out the Jets 23-12. Kyle Manungai ran for 146 yards and two touchdowns, and the Bears had over 200 rushing yards as a team. And the defense held the Jets under 200 total yards. The Bears are 3-1, a game behind the Vikings in the NFC North. Next up, a trip to Lambeau this weekend. The White Sox have one win in Cleveland. This afternoon, they look for more as they battle the Guardians in Game 2 of their playoff series. Anthony Kay has been announced as the opener, with Sean Burke expected to follow. Cleveland counters with Gavin Williams, who's a traditional starter. Looking ahead, Game 3 and, if necessary, Game 4 will be on the South Side Wednesday and Thursday, Game 5 in Cleveland on Saturday. Coverage today at 3:30 right here. I'm RJ Crace.
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Time to panic with the Chargers, Texans, Eagles, other. 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We'll talk to him coming up. 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Feels like he's pushing the boulder. He's Sisyphus. He's pushing that boulder up the mountain, and it's going to come back down on him. It's not good.

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6: Company is downright annoying. Let's listen to Stu Gotts and Company live. And you tell us where this show lies.
14: In defense of Aaron Rodgers in the first half where he has that blow up with Mike McCarthy, this is now a trend for this Steelers team where they're having some kind of communication issues and getting him plays where last week against the Bengals, they had to burn all three of their timeouts early in the first half because something is going on with getting the plays relayed into him. So then I think when it carries over into Thursday Night Football, Aaron Rodgers looks at it like, hey guys, we knew this was a problem going into this game, and now the frustration is boiling over into our next game where we still haven't had the issues addressed. And also, Mike McCarthy, he just doesn't look like an innocent guy out there when he's coaching, where he almost has like this confused look on his face when Aaron Rodgers is barking at him.
15: But for Aaron, it's all for just public display. Like, you're a veteran. You're a grown-up. You're supposed to be a team guy. Like, save that for the sidelines. Save it for the locker room. But when you're out here on the field doing all this nonsense,
16: right,
15: like, you could sort of keep it right here and just be like, hey, call the play. You know, just give them some sort of symbol that or signal that says, hey, hurry up. But not look like such an a-hole doing it.
16: Just to play the other side of this, I mean, he did need a play called in. They're trying to score, and he's the quarterback, and he wanted a play.
15: Right, but this is coming off the heels of him saying it all starts with me and then blaming his coaching staff. So in that moment he was just like, let me make sure everybody knows that my coaching staff is doing me no favors right now.
16: Okay.
14: Izzy, is this just an Aaron Rodgers issue, or did you also have
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5: This is RJ Crace with your stories now. A new state report says homelessness in Illinois fell 6% from 2025 to 26, but chronic homelessness increased 28%. 5 years after the launch of the Home Illinois plan, the state expects to spend almost $620 million in fiscal year 2027 to address homelessness. The report points to a shortage of affordable housing as a major factor. Illinois currently lacks about 142,000 homes, while rents increased 27% and home prices rose 54% between 2019 and 2024. Decatur Memorial and HSHS St. Mary's are asking Macon and Moultrie County residents to complete a community health survey. 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
6: Good Monday morning, everybody. We're going to see a lot of sunshine today here in central Illinois. Maybe a light jacket out the door. We're going to warm up nicely by this afternoon. Look for daytime highs to climb up to 74. A clear sky down to a cool 48 overnight tonight. Sunny, recovering nicely back in the upper 70s on Tuesday. Mid-50s under a clear sky Tuesday night. Sunny back in the low 80s on Wednesday. I'm meteorologist J.C. Fultz. Have a great day.
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5: Three wins with three different starting quarterbacks. Tyson Bagent got the nod yesterday. He threw for 268 yards and the Bears took out the Jets 23-12. Kyle Manungai ran for 146 yards and two touchdowns, and the Bears had over 200 rushing yards as a team. And the defense held the Jets under 200 total yards. The Bears are 3-1, a game behind the Vikings in the NFC North. Next up, a trip to Lambeau this weekend. The White Sox have one win in Cleveland. This afternoon, they look for more as they battle the Guardians in Game 2 of their playoff series. Anthony Kay has been announced as the opener, with Sean Burke expected to follow. Cleveland counters with Gavin Williams, who's a traditional starter. Looking ahead, Game 3 and, if necessary, Game 4 will be on the South Side Wednesday and Thursday, Game 5 in Cleveland on Saturday. Coverage today at 3:30 right here. I'm RJ Crace.
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9: And the great thing is they're just not Aaron Judge reliant anymore. For years they were. They're not a perfect team, but I mean, Cody Bellinger now, he made an all-star team. He hadn't done that since 2019. Max Fried, you know, crafty. He's been great since Atlanta. Three-time all-star. He's always given the Red Sox problems. So the National League is better than the American League, and it's not particularly close. So to beat the Brewers or the Padres or the Dodgers or the Braves, you're going to need Bellinger. You're going to need great pitching. So in years past, they were so Aaron Judge reliant that he was having bad at bats. He was pressing. Now they're an athletic team. They're not old and slow and poor defensively, which they've been in previous years. They're athletic, top 10 in stolen bases. They're younger. And they're just more layered. They're a more complete team. If you go to Aaron Judge, and the Buffalo Bills can attest to this, having the best player in a sport doesn't necessarily hoist trophies. There was a four-year period where Aaron Judge was having so many bad at-bats. Remember that World Series error against the Dodgers in like the fifth inning? It was awful. He batted 133, 250, 139, 184 from 2000 to 2024. And he, it was just lots of bad at bats. And he was pressing because if he didn't play well, they didn't win. That is not it. The one way for a team to slow down the bats of the National League is elite starting pitching. And the Yanks have three aces. Again,
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2: 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So when the Cubs played San Diego in April and June, they crushed them. 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That's not the same Padre team. Okay, they are on fire. Since September 1st, a month, the Padres lead baseball in wins, runs, OPS, batting average. I mean, they're hitting almost 290 as a team. So, I mean, and also, the Cubs did themselves no favors. The Cubs lost four of their last six games, so there goes Wrigley Field. So the Padres and the Brewers should be a much better series because the Brewers, although they don't have a ton of power, they have elite, strong pitching, and you need that to defuse San Diego. So they've got an ace or two there.
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4: This is RJ Crace with your stories. Now, a new state report says homelessness in Illinois fell 6% from 2025 to 26, but chronic homelessness increased 28%. 5 years after the launch of the Home Illinois plan, the state expects to spend almost $620 million in fiscal year 2027 to address homelessness. The report points to a shortage of affordable housing as a major factor. Illinois currently lacks about 142,000 homes, while rents increased 27% and home prices rose 54% between 2019 and 2024. Decatur Memorial and HSHS St. Mary's are asking Macon and Moultrie County residents to complete a community health survey. The results will help identify local health priorities and guide future programs and services. The survey is open through the 31st. 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
5: We're expecting a dry stretch of weather really throughout the rest of the work week. Look for a lot of sunshine for this afternoon. Temperatures very nice for this time of the year. We'll top out in the mid-70s. A clear sky overnight tonight. Lows drop back in the upper 40s. Sunny 77 on Tuesday. Mid-50s under a clear sky Tuesday night. A lot of sunshine warming back up a little bit by Wednesday with highs in the low 80s. I'm meteorologist JC Fultz. Have a great day.
1: What you need to know.
4: Three wins with three different starting quarterbacks. Tyson Bagent got the nod yesterday. He threw for 268 yards and the Bears took out the Jets 23-12. Kyle Manungai ran for 146 yards and two touchdowns, and the Bears had over 200 rushing yards as a team. And the defense held the Jets under 200 total yards. The Bears are 3-1, a game behind the Vikings in the NFC North. Next up, a trip to Lambeau this weekend. The White Sox have one win in Cleveland. This afternoon, they look for more as they battle the Guardians in Game 2 of their playoff series. Anthony Kay has been announced as the opener, with Sean Burke expected to follow. Cleveland counters with Gavin Williams, who's a traditional starter. Looking ahead, Game 3 and, if necessary, Game 4 will be on the South Side Wednesday and Thursday. Game 5 in Cleveland on Saturday. Coverage today at 3:30 right here. I'm RJ Crace.
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0: top matchups like opening day, April 1st, plus big matchups against the Cubs and Yankees. 312-674-1000.
1: Two on, two out, 2-0, Cleveland first inning. The 2-2 to Bazzano. Outside, it's full.
0: Just always looks like it's uncomfortable for pitchers facing guys all over the plate like this.
1: It's been a 30-pitch inning combined.
0: Yes, it has.
1: Okay, and Newcomb. Runner goes from first, called strike three. Fastball basically down the middle, and Bazzano out for looking. But the Guardians strike first. One of the runs unearned. It's 2-0 after an inning. On the Hard Rock Casino White Sox Network.
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1: Sox are down for the first time in this postseason. Top two. Andrew Benintendi, the DH, will face Gavin Williams. A lot of incentive to come back today. Road teams that go up 2-0 in a five-game postseason set have won 32 of 35 such series.
0: Well, let's go.
1: Benintendi, a lefty against the righty Williams. Big leg kick, first pitch, and it's high and outside on a curveball. Ramirez off the line at third base, the 1-0. Missed again outside on a hook for ball two. Benintendi hit 15 regular season home runs, knocked in 78. The 2-0 coming. Swing and a miss, fastball just off the outside, and he went after it, 2-1.
0: Yeah, you can tell with that swing that Benny was just anticipating the hittable pitch. It wasn't.
1: The pitch late on 99 is 2-2.
0: Same location, just a little higher, off the outside corner. Not strikes the last two. Already mentioned, tough to see the ball. It's getting a little easier as some of the greenage out there, that foliage in center field, is getting shaded.
1: The pitch. Called strike three on a sweeper. Good comeback by Gavin Williams. That's his third punch out. Two have been looking. The batter is tripping.

0: of not throwing with a windup accurately to a stationary position. It's just weird.
1: Gattis on a 1-2. Low. Well, even when they play catch, a lot of times they play catch from their windup.
0: Yes.
1: On flat ground in the outfield.
0: And it appears it doesn't matter how much you prepare during the season, working off PFPs, you're still going to have those isolated moments where guys just can't make the plays over there defensively as pitchers.
1: 2-2, got him looking on a heater. But a big turnaround, three home. Two on the double by Braden Montgomery. Mydrop added some insurance with a single. White Sox 4, Guardians 2 in the sixth. Back in a moment on the Hard Rock Casino White Sox Network.
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9: After a three-run top of the sixth, the White Sox now lead the Guardians 4-2 in Game 2. As we go to the bottom of the sixth, that's when we bring you the Gateway to the Booth, brought to you by the City of Countryside, Chicago's Western Gateway. It's an Ask DJ Day whenever you're ready, Mr. Jackson.
0: Jeff, just give us a second. We're ready for some baseball.
1: Here's Burke to Adele. And then a called strike on a slider.
0: Go for it.
9: Jamie in New Lenox wants to know, DJ, do you get nervous at all on off days or during the lead-up to these postseason games? Not as a broadcaster, but as a fan.
0: I'm nervous all the time now, just in life, let alone the off days up to a game.
1: 0-1 is inside on the hands.
0: All right, maybe not nervous. I'll tell you the truth, Jamie, I get a little anxiety, more anxiety thinking about the upcoming event. And the possibilities of good and bad.
1: Called strike on a slider near the outer edge.
0: And I love it, you know? It's funny because a lot of the times I look over at my partner and we have these tense moments and he's all excited, like, man, this feels great. Len's over there enjoying the moment and I'm over here going, stop it, you're killing me over here.
1: 1-2, Adele strikes out swinging for the first out. Four strikeouts for Burke. That'll bring up Lowe. Doyle is now in center. After Pham hit for Peters. Got that extra position player that just gives Will Venable a little more flexibility. terms of his roster with the position players. Lowe takes a strike on a cutter. One extra base hit in this game, and it's the go-ahead hit. So the team that has found a little slug has the advantage. 4-2 Sox in the sixth, the pitch. Lowe takes outside on a curveball. Now, whatever plans the White Sox had with their bullpen after Burke, probably have changed. Going from down 2-1 to ahead 4-2. The 1-1. Outside on a fastball.
0: As like the late, great Bruce Lee would say, you have to be like water, Lynn. Be like water. That's the bullpen for the White Sox right now. Okay.
1: The 2-1. Found it on the ground. Backing up is Murakami. He gloves it and underhand tosses to Burke. Two down. Does that mean go with the flow?
0: You have to be able to move with everything that's going on. Like water. It moves with everything. I think that's pretty much been the way the White Sox have managed this baseball season as it is.
1: Yep.
0: There's no set ways. Wherever the dam breaks, the water's just going to flow.
1: Getting deep on us. I love it.
0: Well, you know, I have my moments.
1: Angel Martinez with two outs. Batting left-handed. Takes outside. Steinhoffels is a proud partner of the Sox. Whenever they turn a double play at home, and we'll be there Wednesday, Steinhoffels donates $200 to Special Spaces to help create dream bedrooms for children battling cancer. Fouled to make it 1-1. Four runs, six hits, and an error for the White Sox. Two runs, just two hits, one error for Cleveland. The 1-1. Swing and a miss. The Guardians were held to three hits over nine innings in the opener.
0: I think it's pretty impressive that Sean Burke can come in a game like this, and as the game builds, so does his velocity. It's pretty impressive.
1: Swing and a miss. 98 gets the job done. He's got five strikeouts, and we head to the seventh. White Sox 4, Cleveland 2 on the Hard Rock Casino White Sox Network.
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4: Miguel Vargas will face Sean Armstrong, who was activated off the IL in late September at a left calf strain, missed 2 months. Two outs, nobody on in the seventh. First pitch is a fastball strike at 92. Armstrong made three appearances after coming off the shelf and made their postseason roster. Cutter is low and outside. Armstrong back where he started. He was an 18th round pick with Cleveland in 2011. Fouled, and it's one and two. Vargas has been an on-base machine in this series. Has reached base six times in the first two games.
5: Really, really digging deep to have good at-bats.
4: Pitch is low.
5: Vargas is doing something different now against Armstrong because he doesn't throw as hard. He's standing there and he's putting the bat on his shoulder. He never does that. He's just trying to wait back longer and be patient on a softer thrower.
4: Good catch. He fouls. Almost into the radio booth next door.
5: Oh, no.
4: Oh, did he come in?
5: Carlos Baerga trapped it.
4: Oh, he did.
5: Yeah, it was tough.
4: Second baseman for this Cleveland team. He still got it. 2-2. High fly ball into the left field corner. Martinez has got some room, and he makes a catch. Time to stretch in the seventh inning. White Sox 4, Cleveland 2, and Game 2 of the ALDS. This is the Hard Rock Casino White Sox Network.
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